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1: And the winner is instant finalists from the 92 Days of Summer at Frontier Ford, the Superstore, Maureen. And she happens to be here. She hung around for the drawing. Hi, Maureen.
2: Hi.
1: How about that? Congratulations.
2: It's awesome.
1: Okay. Is this as exciting as your job, which is...
2: working on the ferries.
1: Yeah, she's a pilot. She's driving the ferries. Maureen, congratulations. Make sure you got the day off coming up in September. We'll give you the date. We're going to have the big party at the Swinners. We'll see you there. Bring the boat.
2: I'll bring the boat.
1: All right, there we go, folks. 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Thanks again to Frontier Ford here in Anacortes. 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

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I'm Scott Less, rocking the ride home, Friday edition, 5 o'clock free ride. 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

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I'm Scott Less. 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

0: 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Any way you want it, Friday edition, 5 o'clock free ride. I'm Scott Less. Thanks to everybody who joined John Reynolds earlier today. Instant finalist opportunity at the Frontier Ford Superstore in Anacortes. Your next chance to become an instant finalist will be Tuesday. You'll find us at the Urban Market in Bellingham from 3 to 6. 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

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Fish and chips and clam chowder plus karaoke at 7:30, and Mama Dirty Skirt hits the stage tomorrow night at 6:30. 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

0: album release party tonight, we will feature the Beatles' seventh studio album, Revolver. 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
1: 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I'm Scott Less, the album release party. Tonight, we will feature the seventh studio album from the Beatles, released August 5th, 1966. Really marked a beginning of a lot of changes the band was making, including stopping touring altogether. The album has been regarded as one of the greatest and most innovative albums in the history of popular music, because that's really all the Beatles ever do. They recognize the range of musical styles, diverse sounds, and lyrical content, and one of my all-time favorites from the Beatles. Great way to kick it off, a legendary track called Eleanor Rigby, Beatles Revolver, album release party, 92.9 KISM.

92.9 KISM off the Beatles' Revolver. It is Good Day Sunshine, a song with lead vocals done by Paul McCartney, as he shares quite a bit of the lead vocal duties on their seventh studio album, Revolver. Of course, sharing with John Lennon, and even George Harrison has quite a great amount of tracks that he sings on this album. As we continue with the album release party, absolutely one of my favorites, the Beatles' Got to Get You Into My Life, Revolver, KISM.

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0: 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We heard Eleanor Rigby, Good Day Sunshine, Got to Get You Into My Life, and Taxman. What a great listen to one of the greatest albums and one of the most important album releases of all time, Revolver. 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The album release party will return next Friday night at 6 on 92.9 KISM.
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0: 92.9 KISM Bon Jovi, Runaway. There will be a Bon Jovi tribute this year at the Northwest Washington Fair in Linden, part of a full week and a half of entertainment. Yep, you get the rodeo, the rides, the food, live music, Stone Temple Pilots, and Hell's Bells. Oh, yeah, look at all the details. KISM.com, as we will power the party with a chance to win your fair tickets so you don't miss any of the excitement this year. Always a big time going on in Linden for the Northwest Washington Fair. We're 92.9 KISM. Thanks to everybody who joined us last night at the Colchin Trackside Beer Garden for semifinal round number 2 of the Off the Rails Battle of the Bands. We've got a winner who moves on to the finals. Run down that list for you next on 92.9 KISM.
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92.9 KISM swinging the hammer of the gods, the mighty Led Zeppelin. And Ramble On is KISM and Culshan Brewing asking for your vote in a series of local band showcases. Be a part of the off-the-rails trackside battle of the bands. Last night, another great turnout and another great showcase. Congratulations to Idell Drive as they move on to the finals. The finals are next Thursday. Two bands battling for lots of great prizes. Cash, recording time at Woodhaven Studios in Bellingham, and gear from Guitar Center. Old World Astronaut will go head-to-head with Idell Drive. How do we award a winner? It's based on your vote. 100% of the votes will determine who wins the Off the Rails Battle of the Bands. 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The Culshan Trackside Beer Garden, with 92.9 KISM. 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

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That's right, the Northwest Washington Fair, August 13th through the 22nd in Linden. 10 epic days of carnival rides, FFA and 4-H animals, local vendors, and your favorite fair food. 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
1: 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Well, here's your chance. We got a VIP party for 10 to see Stone Temple Pilots at the Northwest Washington Fair Saturday, August 15th.
2: Yeah, usually when we set someone up with some tickets, it's the winner plus one. 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So who are you going to take? Nine coworkers? Nine family members? Your fantasy football league? It doesn't matter, but we want to know. 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

0: Whitesnake 92.9 KISM. Great White, also AC/DC on the way. And I guess the next time I get my hair cut, I'm going to have to go to a salon because evidently they're offering something up that I can't get at a barber shop. I'll tell you about that in just a few. And 9.9 KISM invites you to the Northwest Washington Fair. It gets underway in Linden starting on the 13th, goes through the 22nd. Don't miss the rides, the food, the rodeo, live performances from Sun Devil Pilots, also Hell's Bells. And KISM will power the party with a chance for you to win fair tickets. So you don't miss any of the excitement of the Northwest Washington Fair in Linden with 92.9 KISM.
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0: That's Great White, 92.9 KISM. My name is Charlie. Still will reload to Aerosmith, also Pink Floyd on the way. And Brad and John have concert tickets to give away on Monday morning. I'll tell you about that coming up. And I guess I may need to go to a salon to get my hair cut, because I guess they're offering up stuff that you don't normally get at a barbershop, at least according to a QVC host.
1: I love to show the texture and this wave pattern. Again, it looks like you went and got a job at your blowout at your salon, and it looks beautiful.
0: Tony Breton was talking about a hairpiece on QVC and was trying to say, it looks like you got your hair blown out of the salon, but evidently at her salon, they offer up something else. You don't find that at Great Clips either. We're back into the classic rock next. KISM.

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3: 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Just a few activities this weekend in British Columbia. 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

That's Aerosmith, 92.9 KISM. This is Charlie Steele. Got Genesis, also Thin Lizzy on the way. And let's see if you can figure out the title of the song coming up next. It's a five-word title that translates to miles away from your doorstep. Think about it. The answer is next. Nothing to gain, just for the brain. It's coming up on KISM. And 92.9 KISM welcomes the guests who, with Don Felder. They're coming to Climate Pledge Arena in Seattle on the 22nd of this month. 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Wake up with Brad and John on Monday. Your chance to go to the show for free. Don't miss it. The guests who with Don Felder live August 22nd at Climate Pledge Arena with your classic rock concert connection, 92.9 KISM.

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92.9 KISM. Evidently, there's a growing rift between Elton John and Prince Harry. Evidently, Prince Harry asked Elton for a donation for his Invictus Games, and Elton said no. I guess he's a little tapped right now. This is Saturday Night's All Right for Fighting KISM.

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0: 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My name is Charlie Steele. Hang tight. We're going to reload. Get back into your weekend. Got Def Leppard on the way. Also Van Halen. And the band's going to be coming into the area in October on the way for us coming up next. 92 days of summer still underway. You can get signed up whenever you see us out on the streets this summer. 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If we call you out, you got 10 minutes to call back in to be a finalist. You'll be a finalist and also an instant winner to win things like a pint of ice cream from the Lopez Island Creamery, a car wash from Blue Cow Car Wash, a limited edition KISM t-shirt. 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

album came out this week back in 1987 from Hysteria, Def Leppard, and Pour Some Sugar on Me, 92.9 KISM. This is Charlie Steele. Got The Clash on deck, also Pink Floyd as we roll nonstop for your weekend. Eddie Money now, KISM.

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2: Yeah, usually when we set someone up with some tickets, it's the winner plus one. 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It doesn't matter, but we want to know. 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

0: 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There's a new trend on TikTok right now where parents are sharing videos of how they're teaching their kids to deal with a potential bully at the upcoming school year. And how is it you think you should deal with a bully?
1: I'm the kind to go tell the teacher because,
0: Fighting back should really be the last option. You know, tell the teacher first. 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

92.9 KISM, Northwest Washington Fair gets underway on Thursday, and we have a chance to win tickets. I'll tell you more after Pink Floyd. Right now, the Beatles, KISM.

0: from Mr. Floyd. Will you accept the charge from the United States?
1: That's Pink Floyd, 92.9 KISM. We'll get back into your weekend. Got the Who 38 special on the way. And a song whose title, well, according to one story anyway, came from the Mel Brooks movie Young Frankenstein. And 92.9 KISM invites you to the Northwest Washington Fair in Linden. It begins next Thursday and goes through the 22nd. Don't miss it. Going to have rides, food, rodeo, live performances from Stone Temple Pilots and Hell's Bells. And we're going to give you a chance to head out there on us with your chance to win tickets courtesy of KISM. So you don't miss any of the excitement of the Northwest Washington Fair. Starts next week in Linden with 92.9 KISM.
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Goodbye, June. Step aside, 92.9 KISM. Earlier this year, Don Henley told CBS Sunday Morning that he felt like the Eagles were coming to an end and 2026 would most likely be the last year they perform and probably the last year they'd exist. Well, that's changed now. They've now booked shows at the Sphere for January. This is Hotel California, KISM.

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0: That is The Who, 92.9 KISM. This is Charlie Steele with a random moment of knowledge that might make you sound smart.
1: Yeah, here's a little known fact.
0: Did you know that a rabbi named Tobias Geffen is the only known non-Coca-Cola employee to view the secret formula? Coke allowed it way back in 1935 so they could get Coke certified as kosher. This is Supertramp on KISM.

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0: Metallica, For Whom the Bell Tolls, 92.9 KISM. This is Charlie Steele. On the way, we're nonstop classic rock with Cheap Trick, Ozzy, and a song coming up next. Let's see if you can figure out the title again. Nothing to Gain, Just for the Brain. The title of this song is sometimes used as a reference to a ruthless, aggressive person who pursues their own advantage without pity. Find out what it is next. And 92.9 KISM welcomes the Guess Who with Don Felder to Climate Pledge Arena in Seattle on the 22nd of this month. Speaking of Don Felder, by the way, real quick, sidetrack. You remember the movie Heavy Metal? Don Felder had the song Heavy Metal? Came out this day back in 1981. I'd share that with you. 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

0: Well, look who's back with Bella. And why is this good girl back so soon?
1: Yep, Bella's got the runs again. It cleared up for a bit after last month's treatment, but now it's back with a vengeance.
0: That infamous cycle, huh? Let's talk poop patrol, shall we?
1: Go on.
0: All right, so here's the scoop. When Bella's pooping in the yard, you've got to scoop them up, bag it, and put it in the trash. Otherwise, it's like leaving a buffet of bacteria and parasites around. It also reduces the chances Bella will track bacteria and parasites into your house.
1: I had no idea.
0: Yeah, well, it's a game changer. Regular scooping keeps the yard clean and Bella healthy. Break the cycle. 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

Sam, David Lee Roth sharing a new video on YouTube talking about the time that Tony Iommi thought that David Lee Roth had kidnapped Ozzy. If only they were partying back on tour back in 1978. 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

Collective Soul and Shine, 92.9 KISM. My name is Charlie Steele. Aerosmith, also a song coming up next. Let's see if you can figure out the title. Again, just as always, nothing to gain, just for the brain. It is a four-word title that could be translated to "No Justification Exists." And 92.9 KISM's got the Northwest Washington Fair starting up on Thursday in Linden. We want you to be out there, too, so we have your chance to win tickets. So you can go check out the rides, the food, the rodeo, and live performances from Stone Temple Pilots and Hell's Bells. Northwest Washington Fair gets underway Thursday, runs through the 22nd with 92.

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No justification exists or never been any reason. Head east, 92.9 KISM. My name is Charlie Steele. I'm out of here for the night. Catch you again Monday night after 7 o'clock. 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
2: Yeah, usually when we set someone up with some tickets, it's the winner plus one. 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

0: You've heard them on the radio, seen them on TV and YouTube. 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
3: And let's get with these runners up first. Okay, Cedro Willie's our first stop at a liquor store, which is all messed up today because of what happened on Sunday when a lady was a little drunk and drove into the liquor store.

0: store, 9:30 Sunday morning, right into the front of the building, failed her field sobriety test and did about $5,000 in damage to the liquor store on a Sunday morning. Then we got the IKEA couple.
1: Yeah, this is a young couple in Taiwan that decided to go to IKEA and make that their own personal bedroom on one of the showroom beds. And they were getting pretty far along there with a little heavy petting and cuddling, clothes coming off and things before they got shut down.
0: But our 9:30 knucklehead winner today, he might not be alive at the end of the year to claim the trophy if he ends up winning it. But he'll be up for 9:30 Knucklehead of the Year, I'm sure. This is the Malaysian pilot who was busted smuggling 70,000 ecstasy pills into Indonesia while flying 170 passengers and while also being under the influence. This 39-year-old guy said, "Yeah, I decided to take the offer. Somebody offered me $12,000 if I'd fly all these pills into Indonesia. All I had to do was meet him in a hotel room, and I get my $12,000, and I give him all the pills." Well, he started dipping into some of this stuff because they drug tested him, and they found out that he was high on MDMA, ecstasy, meth, cocaine, all kinds of fun stuff.
1: And well, you know, I mean, if your pilot is going to be intoxicated, I'd rather have my pilot on uppers than downers, if you know what I mean. And let's stay awake the whole time, okay?
0: The Indonesia authorities pointed out to him that you just did this in one of the toughest countries in the world when it comes to drug crimes. He could face death by firing squad.
1: He went from cocaine to just caning.
0: Yeah. Thanks to the Rockfish Grill and the Anacortes Brewery.
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3: Brad and John, 92.9 KISM. And the dead. And the dead last night, they had dead night, dead hoodies is what they were giving away.
4: Yeah, they've done some cool things in the past. Last year, they had, or maybe it was the year before, they did a bobblehead with the bear. They had the tie-dye t-shirt that I got. But and then I saw, they've done it a few years now. There was other ones I'd seen that I didn't get. But last night, they had a hoodie that says Grateful Dead across the front with the bears. And then it's got the steal your face thing with the Mariners kind of a compass thing in there.
3: Okay. And it was also you said they were doing a Jimothy thing. Blair, who listens to us in North Vancouver, says the Jimothy cards are going for $200 online. They were giving away, was that what they were doing last night?
4: Jimothy rookie cards, and they had this.
3: It's a card.
4: It's a playing card, like, and it's got like stats, like a baseball card would. And they gave away some golden Jimothy card last night to some girl. They brought down a big case, and he was in the race with the salmon, but he lost, and all. But the weird thing about it was I went down a little early. There was a great Grateful Dead cover band called Deal playing at Victory Hall. And so I'm there. They're playing in the sunshine. It's beautiful. My daughter Brittany comes down. There was a bunch of people I know, many listeners. And so I was standing there, and I see people like pointing at the stadium, and everybody's getting their cameras out. And there is a raccoon. I'm not joking. I have a video of it. There is a raccoon, a live raccoon, up in the third, 300 level, in the outside on one of the green girders, and he's walking back and forth trying to figure out how to get down from there. And it's Jimothy night, and they got an actual raccoon, a live one, walking around up in the rafter.
3: In the stadium.
4: It was crazy. I mean, we could see it from outside, and then my daughter sent me a video from inside where he had access kind of underneath the stairs and stuff, and you could see him all up in there.
3: Somebody must have brought him in there. That's too much of a weird coincidence. I mean, not that there aren't animals, like the raccoons running around in the downtown. But I mean, come on.
4: The night that they're celebrating him, they have, and there was a line, like at 3 o'clock, the line was several hundred people long. And then.
3: So what was it, more for the Jimothy or is it more for the dead? What were people more.
4: It was
3: an equal thing, or.
4: They seemed to lean on the Jimothy thing a little more. The Mariners did, like on the video and announcing things and having him in the race. And they did an acknowledgement for the dead fans, and they got a cheer.
3: Was it packed out last night?
4: It was pretty full. It wasn't sold out by any means, but it was cool. And I brought you a sweatshirt. The cool thing was, you get a sweatshirt for each ticket you have. And so I walked up, and it was like the other day when I went to go get that hamburger at the Aqua Sox game. The guy's trying to scan my ticket, and his scanner's not working. And he goes, "How many tickets do you have?" And I said, 3. I only had 2, but I said 3. So I got 3 sweatshirts. And then I gave one to Sean that was with me. And we go sit back down, and I start thinking, I could probably go back down there and talk to somebody else and have them scan my thing and get 2 more. So I ended up with 5 sweatshirts last night. Because the first time I went with my hair up in a ponytail, and the second time I took my hair down, and I put on Sean's sweatshirt.
3: Oh, you guys, all you deadheads look the same.
4: I know.
3: You ain't gonna know.
4: It was some grizzly-looking guy with long hair. Smelled funny.
3: Yeah, there's only 4,000, 5,000 of those in here tonight. That's great.
1: 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Text now, 360-733-5476. 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
2: Kapooya!
0: I can't believe it's news.
3: You just cannot make this stuff up.
0: With Brad and John.
4: Sharp as marbles.
5: Well, we'll start in England, then we'll come back to Lakewood, Washington, and then into the 360 for some Whidbey Island 911 calls. Down in Southampton, England, let me introduce you to James Johnson. He's 30 years old, and James wanted to go out for a big weekend with his friends. He planned a big bender, so he was getting together with some friends, and he ordered up $750 worth of drugs off the dark web. And booked a room at the Travel Lodge in Eastleigh near Southampton in England. 4 days later, as the bender was rolling, he and his friends were found completely out of sorts and high in the hotel lobby. And the Southampton paper, the Southern Daily Echo, said Johnson was arrested after police found him intoxicated and attempting to fill the hotel bathroom with potatoes. They discovered a large number of drugs, including MDMA and 2CB, whatever that is, in his hotel room. And then he was charged with possession of that. And they said, well, the cops said, according to the prosecutor in Johnson's case, police had seen him dressed in women's clothing

0: and with a large bag of potatoes in the lobby. And they said, it may be this that led officers to believe he was intoxicated.
1: Yes.
0: That was the problem. And then we'll come back here for a guy.
2: Is he Mrs. Potato Head or Mr. Potato Head? I'm trying to figure out from the attire.
0: His head was a potato, for sure, after 4 days of that. Lakewood, Washington, a little closer to home. And this goes back to an explosion on June 13th in a shed. The Pierce County court records show that Frank Roderick Class is facing 11 counts of possessing an explosive device in connection to an explosion in his shed in his backyard. He's going to trial on October 19th, and he's facing all these charges. He was severely injured when the shed exploded. They said the it stems from the explosion at his residence. About 3 o'clock in the afternoon, they said he was building explosives. He lost all of his fingers on his left hand, suffered shrapnel injuries to his eyes, arms, face, and genitals. His left knee and right thigh were also badly cut, and he was taken to the hospital for treatment. And that's when he told police he was making his own fireworks, and that his girlfriend even said he makes fireworks in the shed, and he was mixing powders and chemicals in a blender when the explosion happened.
2: Yeah.
0: What? Yeah. Powders and chemicals in a blender. Okay, Einstein.
2: That's why the margaritas have been tasting funny.
3: Attention, citizens. The calls you are about to hear are true.
4: That's right.
3: Really.
4: Now listen real close, man.
3: Whidbey Island 911.
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3: With Brad and John.
4: Liars, cheats, con men, the class of Skid Row.
3: KISM.
4: Well, then dig this.
2: A classic edition of Whidbey Island 911. Let's begin Wednesday, November 2nd, 12:10 p.m. Shalik Drive. 911 caller says, I got a problem with this guy who claims he's an attorney. I know he didn't pass the bar. I have the papers. Saturday, November 6th, 6:26 p.m., Spinnaker Drive, 911 caller says, some guy just walked into my house, dropped off a dog, and left. And finally, Monday, November 7th, 3:02 p.m., Moran Beach Lane, 911 caller says, I'm being harassed by a couple of 80-year-old ladies.
4: I'll call the office, get a couple of black and whites up here to take them in.
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1: KISM.
2: Yesterday, John, sometimes we'll celebrate, National This Day or That Day. Yesterday was National Underwear Day. National Underwear Day, celebrated annually on August 5th. Encourages people to celebrate the often overlooked garments worn closest to the skin, from boxers and briefs to lingerie and sports bras. It's a day to refresh your underwear drawer, try new styles, and celebrate. And they say, here's a couple ideas on how to celebrate. Well, refresh your underwear drawer. That usually happens for me around like my birthday or Christmas. You know what I mean? That's when my wardrobe kind of gets renewed. And terrible.
3: So you don't buy underwear, your wife buys it?
2: Oh, yeah, she buys all that stuff. And then it says donate to charity. That's kind of a cool thing.
3: Donate your underwear to charity?
2: Well, there's communities that organize drives to collect new underwear in need.
3: Yeah.
2: They call it whiteouts and stuff like that, you know. And social media engagement. I don't know, if I posted pictures or videos of us in our underwear or something like that, that probably wouldn't go over so well. So I don't know how they're going to do that. But underwear was a subject that came up when my dad was here visiting. He was here for 2.5 weeks or something a couple weeks ago. And when he got there, he said to me, he goes, Bradley, do you have any socks, Socks. I kind of didn't think I'd be gone this long, and I didn't. I pack light, and I could probably use a pair of socks or two. And I said, sure. And Taryn overheard that, and so immediately she just goes to, Amazon and orders him some socks, and then I threw some of his stuff in the laundry and stuff, and she was folding his laundry and noticed that his underwear was, It could be refreshed as well. So she ordered my 84-year-old father some new underwear. And he loved it. He thought that it was great. Yeah, I got new socks and underwear. But as he was leaving, he said to me, John, Bradley, thanks for letting me borrow your socks and everything. And that was nice of Taryn to buy me some new ones. And there's some underwear in the dryer there, I think, and you can have it if you want, if you need it. I'm like, Dad.
3: Was leaving the underwear behind?
2: Well, the old ones.
3: Oh, the old
2: ones.
3: Oh, he wants
2: like
3: hand-me-down underwear.
2: I'm going to need my 84-year-old father's tidy whities.
3: Hand-me-down underwear.
2: Stretched-out 84-year-old tidy whities, and he's like, asking me seriously, do I want these? I'm like, no, Dad. What in the world makes you think I would wear tidy whities to begin with and yours?
3: And were these the ones that were being replaced? Had holes and stuff
2: in
3: them?
2: Well, they were worn. They had been seen some miles. He's not like, do you go out and buy underwear for yourself?
3: I always have. I'm specific about. I get the boxer briefs. Do you have the tidy whiteys or what?
2: No, boxer briefs.
3: Yeah, that's the way I go.
2: And then some are, some are almost like shorts.
3: Yeah,
2: right. Some are a little tighter, and some are a little more like shorts.
3: Right.
2: You know?
3: But there's a certain fit that you want, a certain comfort that you want, a certain fabric that you want. I could not imagine ever saying to Tyler or Cameron, "Hey, man." I'm overflowing with underwear right now. Yeah. I got some used pairs. You want me to put this stuff in the mail for you?
2: My mom would come home. She loved to go to Value Village. And she would come home, and she found me some really cool stuff sometimes. And then there were times

0: She came home. Bradley, I found these underwear and today and they look brand new or whatever, you know. And I'm like, Mom, I don't care if you got a deal on them. I'm not taking Goodwill underwear and I'm not taking my dad's 84-year-old hand-me-down underwear.
1: Yeah, there's a certain age you get to when you don't want your parents buying you your underwear.
0: Yeah, no.
1: I think that's high school probably maybe is where it starts, something like that. I don't know.
0: And I'm like, Dad, look at your body and look at mine. That why would you think they would even fit? I mean, what are you talking about?
1: maybe he's got the one size fits all underwear.
0: I don't know, man. I'm glad Taryn ordered him some underwear and socks for the ride back home.
2: You're on the best of Brad and Junk.
3: KISM.
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1: KISM.
2: Brad, we got to give some credit to Como 4's Molly Shen. She did the test flight with her, or the flight with the Blue Angels a couple of days ago, and then they put the video up on Como 4. And that's always a, I couldn't do this. I know I'd get sick. And, you know, you're always, of course, they can edit stuff out. But Molly did it, and she did a lot of it with a smile on her face. I watched the video. It's on YouTube. You can see this. And the video is, you're looking at Molly from, I guess, the back of the plane, right? Is that, that's where she would be?
3: Yeah.
2: And then, so then you're seeing the backdrop, which is pretty cool. But, you know, you're seeing her smile mostly, but she did lose it a couple of times, not throw up, or at least as far as we know. They didn't. Maybe they edited it out, but
3: I wouldn't want to throw up in a Blue Angels plane. I don't want to throw up in anybody's plane, but that would be the one. No, I can't do it either.
2: Yeah, it's interesting. Like, there's no, there's nothing over your mouth. Like, there's the goggles over. There's the shield that goes over your eyes and over some of your nose, but then your mouth is exposed, and then there's the microphone that's right up to it. So I don't think she did throw up, because you would have seen the residue, like, on her and on that microphone. But
3: I mean, they said yesterday during the program, there was a couple points where they were pulling, like, 7, almost 8

0: geez, I don't know if she got the full tour like that, but that would almost make you black out, I think.
1: She did black out a couple of times. Once was when they were going straight up. Here's some of the audio from it.
2: All right, almost there.
1: And there she goes. She just nodded.
2: Release. Are you still with me?
0: No.
1: Now, she's only out for a couple seconds. And then she slowly picks her head up.
2: Follow you with me.
3: I'm back. Wow.
2: You went out?
3: I did.
2: Yeah, I heard the breathing, heard it going, and then it just stopped.
1: Yeah.
0: That's crazy.
1: It's wild. So there was twice during this, it's like a 15-minute video, where she went out. And I would have been like crying and swearing and screaming, all kinds of stuff. And Molly was as composed as can be. And, you know, those two times that she went out. I mean, how do you not go out? Like the first time that you take a ride like that, I don't know how you don't pass out. It's pretty amazing.
0: That was one of my favorite parts in watching the show yesterday. I sat and watched. I didn't see a single hydroplane race, but I watched the entire Blue Angels performance yesterday. And I think my favorite thing is after they come over the center point and they got the guy narrating and everything, and he is just stoic and just like in position, and like just the way he delivers it and the whole thing, he is like, you know, selling it. But then when they go past the center point, and then the guy will just put it straight up,
1: yes,
0: and they just start like rocketing to the moon.
1: That
0: is the coolest.
1: That was it, Brad. That's when she went out the first time, was when they went straight up. And he tells her everything that they're going to do. And then the second time, it was some other tight turn that they were doing, dip or something. This is the second time she went out.
2: Ready, hit it.
1: Dip to the left, and out she goes. Down her head goes. And
2: all right, you can release.
1: Just for a couple seconds, and she's back up. She woke
2: back
1: up.
2: With me?
3: And that, I just put my head up.
2: Oh, the G's got you.
3: Yeah.
0: And the guy that is doing the announcing of all the different, you know, maneuvers that they're doing and explaining a little bit about some of the technical things, they are at minimum distance, they said, 18 inches from wingtip to canopy when they're doing some of those like formations and stuff. 18 inches. They're going in some points 400 miles an hour.
1: Now, when you did the stunt plane thing.
0: He was at Seafair, and then he came up to Abbott's for the next weekend.
1: Right. You went, didn't they go like straight up and straight down? I know it's not a Blue Angel, but still.
0: No. But no, the guy I went with, Ken Peach is his name, and he flies the Jelly Belly stunt plane. He did a thing called a dead stick where we climbed to 2,000 feet straight up. He went 2,000 feet, and then he turned the motor off. And the thing just, and it's roaring. It's just, and then he turns the motor off, and the plane kind of noses over, and it's silent for a couple seconds. And then all of a sudden, you hear the wind just start whipping, and the plane is falling. He doesn't turn the motor back on, and he just corkscrews bigger and bigger, wider out corkscrews until he just glides the plane down and lands it. He put the nose of the prop right in his assistant's hand, standing on the runway, just like he said he'd do, and never turn the prop back on. And that's the part when I'm like, I'm going to get sick. You got to let me get out.
1: So you were okay on the straight up.
0: The straight up part was fine. I just don't think we were going, you know, as fast as they were going.
1: Right, right.
0: But when he turned the motor off, that was surreal. And then it's just silent for a second. And then when it starts to nose over and the wind picks up again, you're like, oh, my God.
1: Yeah,
0: he's not going to turn the motor back on.
1: At least he didn't have to clean up the inside of the plane.
0: No.
1: After you left. You kept the inside of the plane clean.
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0: 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It's the best of Brad and John.
1: K-I-S-M.
2: The robots are taking over. It's called insane mode, and Tesla is being sued for $10 million because of their car's insane mode. A woman went to a Tesla dealership, drove a Tesla for the first time in her life. Minutes later, she crashed it into a hair salon. This whole thing began when she was told by the dealership that no one was available to test drive with her, so she was on her own. Wow. I didn't think dealerships allowed that anymore. I thought they always put somebody in the car with the people who are test driving them nowadays.
3: Especially if there's like new technology or, you know, it's a little bit of a different operating vehicle or something like that, you know, than your standard old, you know, automatic.
2: She asked for instructions. As she was returning to the dealership, she accelerated at a green light and said the vehicle lurched forward at an extreme speed compared to the force that she placed on the accelerator, and it surprised her, and she lost control and crashed into this storefront. Some people were injured. Damage was done to the building and the Tesla. The lawsuit claims that the vehicle was placed into insane mode for the test drive period. That's a mode that is used for track driving and can launch a vehicle from 0 to 60 in 3.3 seconds.
3: Wow. You know, when you're shooting it around the room at the Tesla headquarters, it's like, all right, let's come up with a name for all the different modes we have, you know. Insane mode. Who's that? Yeah, that's good. Let's use that. I mean, come on.
2: It's the same guy who came up with the ludicrous mode, which is another mode that they have on the vehicle. I'll tell you about that in a second. But anyway, this happened 2 years ago in Virginia, and the lawsuit was just filed 2 weeks ago. So now, I don't know if every Tesla has this. I mean, like some of, it's from what I understand, like you, there are subscriptions you get with your Tesla, and you can, for an additional X number of dollars a month, you can get this onto your car or that onto your car. So I don't know if they all come standard with insane mode, but that's what was on this particular vehicle. And she didn't know what insane mode was, didn't know it was in that. And I guess they normally don't put it in insane mode on test drives, but whoever had it out last had it insane mode, and that's where it was when she took it out.
3: There was a story out of concerning a Tesla down in Orange, California. A driver lost control of the Tesla and crashed into multiple homes and left behind a trail of destruction. John, check this out. They said the car lost control, hit a brick wall, split a tree in half, and went airborne into the neighborhood below, where the vehicle crashed about 20 feet down an embankment and damaged several homes on that drive. And I don't know if it was insane mode, but it sounds like it.
2: Well, here's some of the other modes that you can get on the Tesla. There's a chill mode. That is described as a mode that limits power for a smooth, gentle ride and saves battery. There's the insane mode, as we mentioned, which delivers maximum instant torque. The ludicrous mode.
4: Luda-who.
2: Ultra-high performance launch modes for fast acceleration. So that might even be crazier than the insane mode. I don't know. Then there's a track mode, which optimizes stability, handling, and cooling for closed circuit racing. And then they also offer a drag strip mode.
3: Yeah.
2: This conditions the battery and powertrain for optimal drag racing starts. Then they've got the dog mode, which keeps the climate control on at safe temperatures for pets left inside with an on-screen message for passersby. Oh, we had
3: there was a lady that didn't work for her.
2: Yeah, we had a robot ridiculousness story about a lady who left her car in dog mode with the dog inside, and it never kicked on the air conditioning. And so the dog was getting, they rescued the dog. The dog's okay. There's also the sloth mode. There are also modes called sloth.
3: That would be the one I would be driving.
2: And Mad Max. And there's one called Hurry. Hurry. Christine's sister she uses the Hurry mode. Christine's sister's got a Tesla, and she tells me that she uses it on her way to work, or what she used to work. She would put it in.

0: into hurry mode.
1: Where's the sleep mode when you can just tune out and start napping while it's driving itself?
0: That's called the Joe mode, which reduces the volume of interior chime alerts so sleeping passengers are not disturbed.
1: So there's until it smashes into a tree.
0: Right. Then
1: everybody wakes up.
0: That's how it works for Tesla, I guess.
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3: You've heard them on the radio, seen them on TV and YouTube. You gotta see them live. It's America's fastest growing extreme motorsport live in Port Angeles. 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
1: Well, it's too bad they don't make talent implants.
0: KISM.
2: Everybody's probably helped somebody along the side of the road over the course of your life. Somebody broken down or whatever, and you've helped them. My car broke down the car I had when I was a teenager broke down so frequently that I felt like I had to pay it back a couple of times. And there were so many nice people who, you know, back when I was driving, there were no cell phones and stuff like that. So you had to, not only your car broke down on the side of the road, somebody had to drive you to a pay phone or something like that and help you out. And I can't tell you how many times people helped me out with that damn 77 Chevette. People you never see again, you know.
3: Sure.
2: They just see you there and they just...
3: The angel shows up on your shoulder and helps you out and then they're gone.
2: Yeah, yeah. And so when I had a chance, I remember the one time in Illinois, I don't know anything about fixing cars, but... This was back at a time when maybe half the people had cell phones, and there was this looked to be a teenage girl who was broken down in this rural area as I was driving home, middle of the day, it was winter and all that, and you could just see that she was
3: And she took one look at you and said, hey, I can trust him.
2: She was just kind of

0: sitting there, and you could tell, all right, this kid's, I don't know, this kid's. So I said, do you want to use my phone, call your folks or something? And she said, thank you. And she made the call, and I waited for a few minutes till somebody got there, and that was that. So, you know, that's just something that a lot of people do, those kinds of things. But this story here is going above and beyond. This story here involves a heavy metal band that was in Wisconsin recently. They had played a gig at some festival in Chippewa Valley, Wisconsin, kind of in the middle of the state there. And they're done with a gig, and they're heading to their next gig, but it's like 10 hours away in Grand Rapids, Michigan. And they got...
1: Are you ready to rock, Grand Rapids?
0: They got 10 hours to get there. And their van breaks down. And they're over there on the side of the road. And then this guy, Ernie, I shouldn't say an old guy. They just describe him as in his 60s. So he could be my age. Somewhere in his 60s, pulls over and says, all right, boy, is that what's going on here then? And they tell him, and they said, well... you know, we did call a garage, and somebody's supposed to come out, and so we'll see how all that works out. And Ernie says, well, still then, here's my number in case it doesn't work out for you. And they're like, okay, thanks, Ernie.
2: And they know the number of a good barber anytime you want to get them hairs cut.
0: So
2: and they sell good clothing down there, you know, Carhartt and all, if you want to get rid of that black stuff.
0: So the garage comes and they says, yeah, you're in a jam, guys. We can't fix this thing for at least a couple of days. And they're like, well, we got a gig tomorrow. We got to get to the thing. So they call up Ernie and they tell Ernie, yeah, I don't know, Ernie. Do you know anybody else? And Ernie's like, well, I got a spare car here. Why don't you just use mine? The old lady's got a car that we can use for the next few days. So why don't you just take my big Explorer there and you just load all your things up and off you go. And then you go to Michigan and then you're coming back this way anyway, aren't you? And they're like, yeah, we are. We got a gig back this way. And so this guy, Ernie, who they'd met on the side of the road, loaned him, a complete stranger, loaned them their van, the Ford Explorer, for what turned out to be more than a few days, so they could drive 1,000 miles round trip so they could finish out the tour, this metal band. Ernie said he just did it because they came back and they asked him afterwards, you know, why'd you do something like that? That was really nice of you. And he said, well, you know, I had the extra vehicle and I never met a live band before. That was his rationale. So here's one of the guys in the band. The name of this band is Autumn Kings, and here's the guy.
3: In the meantime, we had a lovely gentleman, a 60-year-old man named Ernie. Ernie pulled up, a complete stranger to us at the time, and said, you guys need help? And we said, well, we've got a mechanic on the way, but, I mean, let me take your number just in case. Okay. Oh, let me know if you need anything. All right. We go to the mechanic. It takes like 2 hours for him to tell us it's going to take a couple days. So we called Ernie, and Ernie says, you guys want to just take my car? We're like, to Grand Rapids? It's like 8 hours away. Yeah, you can take it. We're strangers at the time.
2: So we gave him a copy of our new album, Hell Awaits.
0: And Ernie and Helen listened to that as we drove away. So that is
2: Ernie, can you grab that bucket of pig's blood we use as a stage prop?
0: Yeah. Oh, the whole van is going to, the whole Explorer is going to reek of, who knows, it could smell like marijuana or something like that, Helen, when they return it. But, you know, I'm sure they're good for it. They'll clean it up for us. And so they give them the van back. And the boys are supposed to be heading to Spokane. I don't know if that gig's going to happen, but that's one of the next gigs that they have on their schedule. So good job there. There's a good Samaritan out there in Wisconsin.
2: Keeping the rock alive.
0: By the name of Ernie.
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1: KISM.
2: Oh, I had some fun at my wife's expense yesterday. John, have you ever found something of your significant other, found something of your wife, your partner, that you can that is embarrassing that you find it and you get to bring it up and you can tease them with it? I don't know if it's an old photo, maybe an old garment or something, you know, some kind of piece of clothing that they used to wear that they would never wear now. Maybe some of the records that were in like their old record bin or something. I was like, you actually used to listen to this? You know, maybe even social media posts, it could be, you know, that did not date well, age well. So yesterday, my buddy Brad, who came up here a couple weeks ago for the party and to play some music with us, he moved to Costa Rica about a year and a half ago. And one of the things he left behind was this trailer. It's a little Fleetwood pop-up trailer thing. And he said, I'm going to try and sell it, you know, and get some money for my Costa Rica thing. And it didn't sell the first time out. And I'm not really good for posting things online or what have you.

0: And so when he was up here just recently, a couple weeks ago, he's like, I'm going to repost this thing. I want to get this trailer out of your yard. Because once you get 5 acres and friends with trailers and boats find out you have 5 acres, that's where they want to keep their stuff. And at one point, I had like 5 or 6 trailers on my property that belonged to different friends. I've got it down to 3, and one of them's ours, so I'm whittling it away. Anyway, so Brad calls from Costa Rica, and he says, hey, I think I found a buyer for the trailer. And he goes, do you have the title? It's been like a year and a half since he left, you know. So I start looking through all the typical places where you would find a piece of info paper like that, you know. I'm looking through doors that have tax information in them, other, you know, things that deal with automobiles and different things like that. And I cannot find the title to this trailer at all. But one thing I did find as I'm going through some of these drawers was there beneath the tax stuff was some things from Taryn growing up in school. And there would be things from, like, pictures of, like, her in cheerleading uniforms and things. And one of the papers in there, I don't know how it got there, it was from 8th grade, and it was a poem she wrote about love. And it was all typed out and everything. And I got this, and I just sat down in the shop and just started reading it. And it's good, you know. I mean, you know, but it's as cheesy as an eighth grader yeah. would think about writing something for, you know, every other line rhymes, and it was broken, and the words were spoken, and the heart and the feel, and it can't be real, you know. It all just, it just, it's just like an 8th grader wrote a love poem, you know. And so I throughout the day, I'm like, I she's asking me to do something, and I said, you know how I you know why I'm gonna do that for you? And she says, why? And I start reading some lines from the poem about
1: giving her the business,
0: because I love you, and this is what love is about. And she's like, oh my god, where did you find that? And she starts freaking out. And I, all throughout the day, we're sitting down to do that Lego thing at the kitchen table that I was talking about earlier, and I'm like, Barrett, you know why we're doing this with mom? And he says, why? And I just start reading some lines from the poem and stuff. She's like, you got to stop that. You got to put that away. I go, do you want me to throw it away? And she's like, well, no, don't throw it away. We'll keep it for some time. And so anyways, just relentless all day teasing her about, I mean, if you had found some poetry that I wrote in the 8th grade, I would be mortified.
1: Oh, yeah. Yeah, no.
0: Absolutely mortified.
1: You should turn that into a song. You're good at taking words sure. and putting little music behind it. Turn it into a tune.
0: Yeah.
1: Serenade her with that.
0: Oh god. I didn't bring it in. She's like, you are not going to talk about this on the air. I said, I won't read it on the air, but I'm going to talk about it. And then so later in the day it's her dad's birthday, and And so any chance to tease the other one, that is how our relationship worked. And so I was talking about the card that I had bought her dad for his birthday later in the day. And it was, we're getting to go down to his birthday party. And I said, I was at the card aisle. I hope I didn't pick out a stupid one. There was this kind and that kind and this one. And this one's kind of sappy and this one's kind of goofy. And then I looked at the papyrus ones, you know, those. And she goes, what'd you say? And I said, you remember that one section of cards? Yeah. And I go, is it papyrus? And she starts laughing. She goes, it's papyrus or something
1: is
0: like that.
1: Is that what it is?
0: I don't know how it's pronounced.
1: Said it, I know what you're talking yeah. about. That's how I would have said it. Papyrus. So
0: she starts laughing, and they know, oh god, I can't wait to pull this out at the party tonight. So when the cards are coming out last night at the birthday party and the cheesecake and everything, she's like, oh, and Brad was telling me about his card hunting afternoon or whatever. And she starts to tell this story. I'm like, girl, you want me to pull that damn poem out and read it to your whole family? Because I will.
1: You got that thing memorized now.
0: I will read it. I'll print it off and put it in everybody's Christmas card if you want me to. You push me like that. Oh, it was great.
1: Jeff in Abbotsford, Texan. Hey, guys, we found an old photo of my wife when she was about 3 years old living in rural Thailand and got a bout of lice, so she had a shaved head. You're talking about bad haircuts.
0: Ouch.
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1: I want to warn you, it won't be politically correct.
0: K-I-S-M. Today's top three.
2: Three.
3: One, two, three.
0: Three. Brad and John. K-I-S-M.
4: Animals attack in movies. That's our top three today because there's a new movie out about hippos attacking people, or a hippo attacking people in the bayou. It lives in the swamps in Louisiana. People go down to these swamps as tourists to see the alligators, and then all of a sudden they are surprised.
5: That when one's bigger than
4: this
5: an alligator.
4: Hippo surfaces, knocks over the boat, and everybody gets eaten.
6: It's the most dangerous animal, responsible for over 500 human deaths a year.
7: It's so cute.
6: The only cute hippo is a dead hippo.
5: I thought hippos were vegetarians, but apparently not in this new thriller.
4: No. According to the movie, and this is important to know. Yeah, the hippos will kill you for fun. They enjoy it. All right, so our top three animal attack movies, 360-733-5476. Brad, start us.
5: Well, if we're going to start with a hippo that kills people in the swamps of New Orleans or Louisiana, then that immediately calls to mind Cocaine Bear, the last movie with the great Ray Liotta. Cocaine Bear was along those lines, I imagine. But a little more true to life, maybe the movie The Revenant was one of the last movies I really saw where an animal, that bear attack scene was pretty intense. And then give me some Jurassic Park. Those are probably my three favorites. I mean, dinosaurs count, right?
4: You got two bears and a dinosaur? Yeah, I put Jurassic Park in my top three. I also put Jaws in there. Jaws is one of my favorite movies of all time.
5: Yeah.
4: So I'm putting the big shark in there. And then number three is this is more of a scene from a movie, okay? The movie Stand By Me. It's the leeches scene. Mm. When the boys go into the water and they get the leeches on them, and one of the boys gets the leeches beneath the waist, and it's just, you got to turn your head away from the screen when that goes on. 360-733-5476. Let's see what the listeners have.
5: The only reason I didn't include Jaws is because we just talked about Jaws a little bit ago because Dan and I had watched it. And so I felt like I wanted to bring in a little something different. But, you know, that is definitely on there.
4: Julia gives you Jaws. She gives you The Birds. The Birds. Now, I don't think you could get a kid to watch The Birds today. I don't know that the effects and that
5: the black
4: thing
5: and
4: hold
5: white.
4: Up. Well, it's in color, it's the effects of the birds in there. It's clearly done on like a different screen. It's almost laughable, but at the time it was really good. Jaws, The Birds, and Cujo from Julia.
5: Jennifer in Delta, BC says Anaconda, Sharknado, and Zombievers.
4: And what do we decide?
5: That's the college kids that go down to the riverbank. They're going to go have a big river weekend, and the Zombievers not happy about having his space invaded.
4: All right, Roger gives you Cujo, Piranha. I remember that. I didn't see it, but I remember seeing like the trailers for Piranha. And Food of the Gods. I'm not sure what that's about. Food of the Gods. Thank you, Roger.
5: Jason says Cujo, Pet Cemetery, and Rain of Fire.
4: Okay, Food of the Gods, 1976 movie, and a strange edible substance appears on a remote island, and okay, people are attacked by rodents and insects.
5: Mm-hmm.
4: Yeah, nobody wants that. 360-733-5476.
5: Lane says, Bambi's Revenge, Winnie the Pooh, Blood and Honey, and Piranha.
4: Winnie the Pooh, Blood and Honey. Okay, let me look at that one. Winnie the Pooh, Blood and Honey from 2023. As a young Christopher forsakes Winnie the Pooh and Piglet, their innocence decays. Soon, the two unleash their feral impulses, developing an insatiable hunger for blood. We knew it was going to go that way. Dean gives you Jaws, Arachnophobia, and Cujo. 360-733-5476.
5: Barry says Jaws. Ben. Did Ben attack people? Or was he just a friendly kind of bear?
4: I thought Ben was a friendly bear. So what's going on with Ben?
5: Maybe there's a bad Ben out there. I'm not sure. And Eight-Legged Freaks.

0: No, thank you.
1: A number of people have put Lake Placid in their top yes. threes. I'm not familiar with that. So here it is. Here's the write-up on that from 1999. When a mysterious creature violently kills a man in a Maine lake, Bill Pullman plays this guy, the local game warden, looks into the bizarre case and looking for clues for this beast that's in the lake, a crocodile-like creature.
0: I guess Betty White would lead her cows down to the lakeside to feed them to the gator.
1: Oh, she was
0: the
1: in
0: croc,
1: that one?
0: And then I think Betty White gets it too.
1: Okay, Lake Placid, Jaws, and Jurassic Park from Jennifer. 360-733-5476. Your top three animal attack movies this morning.
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3: 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It's killing you for fun.
4: Brad and John.
5: Coming back.
4: KISM. The best of Brad and John.
5: KISM.
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2: Yeah, I really liked the Hard Knocks last night on HBO. That was episode number one, and the Seahawks are featured this year, and they opened it, as you said, they opened it in some kind of ballroom somewhere where...
3: That was at the Bowling Field. My buddy Bill works down there, and he said, yeah, the days before they were setting that all up, they used one of the big hangars at Boeing.
2: And the way they got their rings, as you said, they were lowered from the ceiling, and that everybody is sitting there in formal attire. It looks like they had their loved ones with them. And then all of a sudden there's some dramatic music plays, and then they lower these boxes down to the players.
3: It's like individual just jewel boxes, and they come down right in place, you know, to the people sitting there.
2: And then out they, you know, open up these boxes, and out come rings the size, Super Bowl rings the size of softballs. And
3: There's a little audio, just kind of the dramatic moment, just says rings there as they're coming down from the ceiling and all everybody's screaming. And they're just lowering down and coming down. They get a chance to start pulling. You can hear the guy, world champion Seahawks, open your boxes.
2: Did you notice Sam Darnold fumbled his?
3: Yeah. The second he opened it, he dropped it on the floor, man.
2: But that was pretty cool. And then Derek Hall, watching the first episode, you're trying to determine who are the stars going to be. You don't know because there's like six episodes that they do. Mike McDonald is certainly going to be one of them, the coach.
3: He did swear more than I thought he would.

0: But Derek Hall seems like he might be one of those guys. He drove up to practice. It's a monster truck. That's not exaggerating.
1: It's a monster truck on steroids.
0: He drove up to practice
1: in. I don't even know how he makes it under traffic lights and stuff. When he pulled in the parking lot and parked next to the other one, it was like that vacation movie where the car goes underneath the tractor trailer. It's like you could have had that happen.
0: So then the hydraulics, and they have to hit the hydraulics and. And it lowers him so he can get out of his monster truck. And
1: that he had just signed a $42 million contract. And was he the booty shorts too?
0: Yes, he was wearing the booty shorts.
1: The booty shorts and the pad free practice. And I think he's the one that got into a fight with somebody a little later.
0: Yeah, yeah. So the storylines that they try to develop, and HB always does this in these Hard Knocks, and you got to string people along, seem to be. Derek Hall and all the money he made, and there was a note of resentment with one of the other players in a skirmish during practice. Emanuori, I always have a hard time saying his name. His contract and holdout, that thing.
1: Witherspoon, yeah. Him too.
0: Witherspoon. Who else? Witherspoon's holdout.
1: Nick being the injury.
0: Yeah, Nick's injury and Witherspoon's contract. Those are a couple things that it looks like they're focusing in on. And then Mike McDonald, the coach, you got to see his wife and his kid, and he comes across as a really cool, relatable, likable guy. Was so kind of low key. I thought the first, year or two around the Seahawks, not like Pete Carroll, but now you get to his personality started coming out at the end of last year.
1: And you could see in practice, he's like, let's get this practice going. Let's start hitting. I mean, you could see he's into it. Man.
0: He's ripped too,
1: man. He is.
0: That guy is. He's got some pretty good muscles going there.
1: And then just being able to see inside the VMAC or the locker room and some of that kind of stuff and the offices and things. I thought that was cool. And then of course all the footage from around the sound and the things they decided to cut to, and the fact that they can turn it around and get it edited and get it produced that fast, because some of it was just last week with Seafair with the Blue Angels and the exit video after when the credits start rolling and they're at Boeing Field with the Blue Angels filming them climbing into the planes and getting them ready to go, and I'm like, that is so damn cool.
0: The incorporation of the Blue Angels, and they flew by during one of the practices, and even the coaches, Coach McDonald and some of the players, like, man,
1: they stop. Those are the Blue Angels, man.
0: Yeah. Yeah, that was really cool. So that is, I think the new episodes are Tuesday nights is when they debut the episodes, but.
1: And I think there's 5 in total.
0: Okay. That's. So far, pretty fun to watch. First one out of the box was pretty good.
2: Well, they tried. Really, they did.
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2: I saw Lita Ford back in the 80s, late 80s, when this song came out.
3: I saw her, too, open for Rad or something.
2: She was good. I saw her in Summerfest in Milwaukee, so she was, like, the headliner. It was a smaller venue there, but she carried it. She did the show for about an hour, hour and a half, did all right.
3: Oh, God, it was somebody.
4: Yeah, I did see her once. Yeah, she was good.
2: So she's going to be in Squim tomorrow night, playing tomorrow night at 8 o'clock. So this is Lita Ford. This is the story. She was on with us, it says here, 9 years ago we had her on, and she told the Scorpions cheesecake story. So here it is, Brad. We'll roll it.
5: Well, this is at Irvine Meadows in California, and if anyone knows or has been to Irvine Meadows, the traffic getting into a concert there is horrific. I mean, you're always stuck. It's in every late. So I'm stuck in traffic. I'm stuck in this rush hour traffic at Irvine Meadows. And I decided, you know what? I'm almost there. I'm going to be there in like one more mile. But traffic wasn't moving. So I'm sitting there. I figured I'd fire up this great big fat joint that I had.
4: Yeah.
5: Somebody had given me. And I got really stoned. And I'm like, whoa. Dude, I gotta go park the car, man, and go backstage, say hi to everybody. Then I'm going out in the audience because it's my day off. I want to watch the band, the Scorpions, and I want to really have a good time, you know, because it's my day off, right? I don't have to play today.
2: Yeah. You can just be a fan. And
5: the first day, the first person that comes up to me was their manager, Doc McGee, at the time. And Doc says to me, Lita, you're going to go backstage and play, learn a song and get up and jam with the Scorpions. And I'm stoned. I'm stoned out of my mind. And I'm thinking, Doc, no, not today. Not a good idea. I don't think I could have remembered it anyway, other than Rock You Like a Hurricane. So I said, no, I'm going to go out to the audience. I'm going to enjoy myself and sit like one of the fans and enjoy the show. So I'm out in the audience. About halfway through the show, I get the munchies really bad, and I've got to have something to eat. I go into their dressing room and spotted this massive, like, triple-layer white chocolate cheesecake.
4: Yummy.
5: And I had to have a piece of this white chocolate cheesecake. It had been untouched. No one had cut it yet. So I thought, they're not going to mind if I eat a piece of their cheesecake. And I grabbed this cheesecake, and I'm shoveling it down my throat. And I hear Klaus on stage say, and tonight in the audience we have the Lita Ford. Come on out, Lita. I got a lot of cheesecake in my mouth, and I'm stoned out of my mind. And I thought, not a good idea, Klaus. Oh, no. So I hid in their

0: dressing room, I ducked down underneath this little bar area, and I hid in case anyone came in. It was terrible. So I'm underneath the bar with the cheesecake, trying to dodge anybody that was looking for me. I called Klaus the next day at his hotel, and I said, I'm so sorry that happened, but I was in the dressing room eating your cheesecake.
1: That's Lita Ford. That was nine years ago on this show. And she will be part of that Unity of Effort concert in Squim. She's headlining at 8 o'clock tomorrow night. Well, this was one of her hits back in
2: the Eyes Closed Forever with Ozzy. Yeah. That was a big one.
1: Yeah, this is Kiss Me Deadly. I can't believe you found this. I think we're playing it on cassette. Brad and John, KISM.

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0: news that a couple teenage would-be robbers thought they could use bear spray to take down an armored car driver. That's what they were packing. They were wrong, because the armored car driver's got a gun, and he used it. This was in a shopping center parking lot the other day. The Loomis security guard driver arrived at this check cashing store to make a delivery, and waiting outside were the suspects. They're in this, like, pickup truck, and it's idling there. And so the Loomis guy comes out, and this is where it all goes down in the parking lot. They try to hit him with the bear spray, and he gets him with the gun. The getaway vehicle was tracked to a car wash where several people were trying to clean out blood stains from the knuckleheads who got shot. Meanwhile, an urgent care called police to say they were treating the two gunshot victims. They're going to be okay.
1: They need to call Mr. Wolf from Reservoir Dogs? Not Reservoir Dogs. Mr. Wolf?
0: 15-year-old and a 16-year-old, those two knuckleheads who are expected to recover.
1: Pulp Fiction.
0: Yes.
1: Mr. Wolf. How about this guy? 26-year-old man gets arrested in England for what he did outside of a hospital. This guy was arrested after dressing up in a Grim Reaper costume and standing on the hospital roof staring at patients across the way. Somebody's got a sick sense of humor. And it's this 26-year-old guy. For some reason, he thought Leon Gillespie is his name. And he pleaded guilty to causing a nuisance without reasonable cause. As he was at the hospital, he was fined £200. He dressed up as the Grim Reaper in this outfit, and he had the long blade, like the sickle thing or whatever. And he's standing on top of the hospital building in that black outfit, later described as a crow costume for some reason, leaving visitors of the hospital in shock. Four police cars and fire service vehicles showed up and, got him to get down off the roof of the hospital. And I don't know if they've ever really got an explanation on why he was wearing the black from head to toe Grim Reaper outfit, other than just because he's got a sick sense of humor to hang out at the hospital wearing that.
0: All right, we were there last night on Whidbey Island at Windjammer Park with Whidbey Island 911 with the dispatchers. So here's some calls.
2: Attention, citizens. The calls you are about to hear are true.
3: That's right.
2: Really?
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2: Whidbey Island 911.
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2: With Brad and John.
3: Liars, cheats, con men, the class of Skid Row.
2: KISM.
3: Well, then dig this.
0: And there were a couple of nice ladies there at the Whidbey Island 911 tent. The various agencies had tents set up. Police, fire, all that. And Whidbey Island 911, they set them up right across from us. And so I went over and talked to the girls, and they said, tell our story. Tell everybody that the stuff is true. It's real. And they had big smiles on their faces. They looked okay. They must have, maybe they had a couple days off. I don't know, but they said, all these calls that you guys do, this is how we deal. This is what we got to deal with each day. So here's a classic edition of the 911 calls for you, beginning Thursday, November 3rd, 5:17 p.m. on Haynes Road. 911 caller says, the neighbor is putting noise into my house. Friday, November 4th, 10:43 p.m., Oak Harbor Road. 911 caller says, there's a strange man whispering outside. Friday, November 4th, 11:07 a.m., undisclosed location. 911 caller says, the neighbor's porta potty is on my mailbox. And finally, Thursday, November 3rd, 6:42 p.m., Lancaster Road. 911 caller says, I found urine and a half-eaten apple in my garage.
3: I'll call the office, get a couple of black and whites up here to take them in.
2: You're on the best of Brad and John. 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
1: With Brad and John.
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Rogers, 92.9 KISM. Guy over at L7. Welcome to the weekend. Improving air quality and cooler temperatures today. And this will be the start of a great stretch of summer weather. 67 outside our studios, top usual in Bellingham. A jam-packed Saturday show lined up for you today. We'll check some of the top stories trending this morning at KISM.com. Also, a look at the concerts page. Right now, band out of Los Angeles. Get a lot of requests for this one. Dirty Honey, When I'm Gone, 92.9 KISM.

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94.9 KISL, the Doobie Brothers rocking down the highway. The Doobies and Santana put out a great show Thursday night at the White River Amphitheater in Auburn. And more great shows lined up this month, including Stone Temple Pilots headlining the Northwest Washington Fair in Linden, which kicks off August 13th and runs through the 22nd. Also, Hell's Bells. KISL will power the party with a chance to win your fair ticket, so don't miss out on any of the excitement at the Northwest Washington Fair in Linden and Stone Temple Pilots, this year's headliner. Tickets online, KISM.com. 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We'll check some of the top stories trending this morning. And it's the finals of the Off the Rails Trackside Battle of the Bands. 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

0: 94.9 KISM Rush, Tom Sawyer. They'll be doing two shows in October at Climate Pledge Arena in Seattle. 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Your concert connection, Guy over at Al Rocky Weekend. Rich Ebelong, improving air quality and cooling temperatures today. This will be the start of a great stretch of summer weather. 68 outside our studios, top of Eastern in Bellingham. On the weekend sports page, Pro Football Hall of Fame ceremony taking place among the inductees today. Drew Brees, quarterback who played with the Chargers and Saints, wide receiver Larry Fitzgerald of the Cardinals, and one of the most versatile running backs in the NFL, Roger Craig, who scored a couple of NFL Super Bowl rings with the 49ers, also played with the Raiders and Vikings. The Seattle Seahawks will finish out its second week of training practice with a practice at Lumen Field today. Practice gates open at 4:15 with practice getting underway at 5:20. Stick around and you can get some autographs afterwards. Mariners lift a rebound after their loss to Tampa Bay yesterday, 2-1. Game 2 to tonight, 6:50 first pitch. And it's racing at Skagit Speedway. And join me on the weekend rock line, Blake Anderson. And Blake, mixing things up tonight at Skagit Speedway.
1: Yeah, we've got monster trucks tonight and tomorrow. 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

0: Zeppelin Ramble on 92.9 KISM. Guy Ovidal, Rocky Weekend. Partly sunny, 68 outside our studios, W Shore of Bellingham. And it wraps up Thursday night, the off-the-rails trackside Battle of the Bands. Bands will be battling for cash, recording time at Woodhaven Studios in Bellingham, and gear from Guitar Center. Thursday night, it's the finals. 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

0: Bench Boy on KISM, ZZ Top, Legs from Eliminators. ZZ Top was last year's headliner at the Northwest Washington Fair in Linden. 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Guy over now, rock you a weekend. Let's go to the Weekend Rock Line. What can I do for you?
1: I was wondering if you guys could play some Lita Ford this morning. She's going to be in Squim tonight at 8 o'clock playing the Unity and Effort in Squim live on a stage. And it's free to everybody to come, so... Kind of getting ready for her to kick some ass.
0: Yeah, for sure. Let's do it. 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

0: 94.9 KISM, the Ray Jimi Hendrix, all on the Watchtower. Guy Ovidell, rocky weekend. Thanks for taking along. Do appreciate it. Home of the biggest giveaway in the region is KISM, North Coast Credit Union. 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One grand prize winner will get to choose from 12 amazing grand prizes. And just by attending the grand prize giveaway event, which is coming up September 8th at the Swinomish Casino, you'll have a chance to win other great prizes like a private wine tasting for 10 from Sampson's Estate Winery in Everson. $1,000 in gas from Urban Market in Bellingham. It's all part of the 92 Days of Summer, the biggest giveaway in the region. And another chance to drop your name in the box to be an instant finalist. Get those details in 15, 92.9 KISM.
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92.9 KISM. Tom Petty and the Heartbreakers, Don't Come Around Here No More, from 1985 Southern Accents. Considered to be their comeback album at the time. Guy over at Rocky Weekend, Rich Evelong. Join KISM and fill her up at Urban Market in Bellingham on Tuesday, 3 to 6. 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How cool is that? 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It's your chance to be an instant finalist for the 92 Days of Summer Tuesday, 3 to 6, Urban Market on Iowa Street in Bellingham. Before 12, we'll pay tribute to the great Ozzy Osbourne, 92.9 KISM.

0: Back to Board 9 KISM. Genesis, just a job to do. Genesis, part of the 2010 Rock and Roll Hall of Fame class. Phil Collins during his Rock Hall speech.
1: Apart from the fans, of course, we wouldn't be here. And Tony Stratton-Smith, of course, who was a charisma boss, who paid for us out of his own money because we weren't making any. And our families and our children, who are well represented here tonight, and everybody that's decided that we should get this lovely award.
0: Phil Collins during his Rock Hall speech when Genesis was inducted into the Rock and Roll Hall of Fame in 2010. And this year, Phil Collins will be inducted November 14th as a solo artist, and hopefully he'll be able to make the ceremony as Phil dealing with some serious health issues. Guy over at Rocky Weekend, 73 Outsider Studios, top of usual in Bellingham. Just ahead, we'll check some of the top stories trending. Also, details on the final off the rails trackside battle of the bands this Thursday night, 2.9 KISM.
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Van Halen and the Cradle of Rock, 92.9 KISM. Guy over to Al, Rocky Weekend. Thanks for taking long. Do appreciate it. Improving air quality and cooler temperatures today. This will be the start of a great stretch of summer weather. We have a nice little breeze outside our studios. Top East Shore in Bellingham, 74. On the weekend sports page, Pro Football Hall of Fame ceremony took place earlier today. Among the inductees this year, quarterback Drew Brees, who played with the Chargers and Saints. Also, wide receiver Larry Fitzgerald of the Cardinals. And one of the most versatile running backs in the NFL, Roger Craig, scored a couple of Super Bowl rings with the 49ers. Also played with the Raiders and Vikings. The Seahawks will finish out its second week of training camp practice with a practice at Lumen Field today. Gates open

0: at 4:15 with practice starting at 5:20. Fans can stay through practice for an autographed football toss session from players following the practice at 7:20 tonight. Seahawks' first preseason game a week from today as they take on the Cowboys. Mariners look to rebound from their loss to Tampa yesterday, 2-1. Game 2 tonight, 6:50 first pitch. And racing tonight at Skagit Speedway. Joining me on the weekend rock line from trackside is Blake Anderson. And Blake, switching things up this weekend at Skagit Speedway.
1: Yeah, it's going to be fun. 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
0: 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And it's the final of the Off the Rails Trackside Battle of the Bands. 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

0: White Snake, 92.9 KISM. Guy Ovidell, rocking your Saturday afternoon. Welcome to the weekend. 74 Hour Saturday Studios, Tuppy Shore in Bellingham. And this Thursday, it's the finals of the Off the Rails Trackside Battle of the Bands. The bands will be battling for cash. Recording time at Woodhaven Studios in Bellingham and gear from Guitar Center. This Thursday, it's the finals. 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Just after 1, we'll flash back to this week in rock history. 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

0: 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Rocking a weekend alongside of Tom and Everson. 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

0: 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Stones, Miss You from 1970, Some Girls. Miss You was written by Mick Jagger and Keith Richards while jamming with keyboardist Billy Preston during rehearsals for a March 1977 club gig. Miss You is ranked on the 500 greatest songs of all time from their blockbuster 1978 Some Girls. During a 1978 interview promoting the album, Keith Richards on the misconception of the Rolling Stones.
1: It's kind of like a shadow. It follows you around, and but it's not really you. I'm not exactly the buccaneering pirate, but a weak old corpse that everybody thinks, obviously, look, I can move. I wish there was a genius behind the Rolling Stones. Then it would be easy, right? There's no geniuses around here. We just work well together.
0: Keith Richards, during a 1978 interview promoting the Stones' 1978 album, Some Girls, Rolling Stones' new album, Foreign Tongues, still doing quite well on the album chart. Guy Obadiah rocking with you Saturday the 8th. We get to 74 outside our studios, top of you shore in Bellingham. Just ahead, got a track from the first female artist to be featured on MTV, 92.9 KISO.
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0: It's the 10 best days of the summer. That's right, the Northwest Washington Fair, August 13th through the 22nd in Linden. 10 epic days of carnival rides, FFA and 4-H animals, local vendors, and your favorite fair food. 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

0: 9.9 KISM, the first female artist to be featured on MTV, Pat Benatar, Love is the Battlefield. And back in 2022, Pat Benatar was the headliner for the Northwest Washington Fair in Linden. This year's headliner, Stone Temple Pilots, also the all-female AC/DC tribute band Hell's Bells, performing at the Northwest Washington Fair in Linden this year, which kicks off on the 13th and runs through August 22nd. Details and tickets, KISM.com. Guy Ovidal, rock your weekend. Great to have you along. Another chance to be an instant finalist for the 90 Days Summer. It has shot the $35,000 payoff. 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

0: It's the 10 best days of the summer. That's right, the Northwest Washington Fair, August 13th through the 22nd in Linden. 10 epic days of carnival rides, FFA and 4-H animals, local vendors, and your favorite fair food. 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

0: It's the 10 best days of the summer. That's right, the Northwest Washington Fair, August 13th through the 22nd in Linden. 10 epic days of carnival rides, FFA and 4-H animals, local vendors, and your favorite fair food. 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
2: 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Just a few activities this weekend in British Columbia. 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

0: 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Urban Market is celebrating customer appreciation by offering gallons of gas at huge discounts and loads of giveaways from vendors on site, including a Monster Energy Fender guitar. How cool is that? Plus, Urban Market has given away $1,000 in free gas to a lucky winner at the 92 Days Summer Grand Prize event, September 8th at the Swinomish Casino and Lodge in Anacortes. It's your chance to be an instant finalist for the 92 Days Summer, Tuesday 3 to 6, Urban Market on Iowa Street in Bellingham. Just after 2, we'll check some of the top stories trending this afternoon. 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

0: Thank you for Don KSM. Van Halen Jump Guy over to Al Rock here Saturday afternoon. Thanks for taking along. Do appreciate it. Among the rock stories that made headlines this week, ZZ Top canceled their August 5th Hollywood Bowl concert due to unforeseen personal matters. In a statement from Billy Gibbons, the band is counting on everyone to bear with us for this brief interruption. The band is scheduled to continue touring with Billy Gibbons, Frank Beard, and Elwood Francis for their August 11th show at Merrymore Park in Redmond. 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

0: Jeff Leppard, Too Late for Love, 92.9 KISM, Guy Ovidal, Rocky Weekend. Thanks for taking along. Do appreciate it. Improving air quality and cooler temperatures today. This will be a start of a great stretch of summer weather. We have light breeze 77 outside our studios, top of Ushore in Bellingham. On the weekend sports page, Tampa Bay down the Mariners last night 2-1. Game 2 tonight, 6:50 first pitch. Earlier today, the Pro Football Hall of Fame ceremony took place. Among those inducted were quarterback Drew Brees, wide receiver Larry Fitzgerald of the Cardinals, and running back Roger Craig, who played with the 49ers, Raiders, and Vikings. The Seattle Seahawks will finish out its second week of training camp practice with a practice at Lumen Field today. Gates open at 4:15 with practice starting at 5:20. Fans can stay through practice for an autographed football toss session from players following the practice at 7:20 tonight. And racing tonight at Skagit Speedway, joining me on the weekend rock line, Blake Anderson from Trackside at Skagit Speedway. And Blake, mixing things up tonight and tomorrow at Skagit Speedway.
1: Yeah, we've got Monster Slam in town with the monster trucks. 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

9.9 KISM, Pink Floyd, Young Lust from the Wall. Guy over there, Rocky Weekend. Among the rock stories that made headlines this week, Slash delighted Guns N' Roses fans by revealing the band is finally preparing to record new music, raising hopes that the rock legends are moving closer.

to their first studio album in almost two decades. Late last year, Guns N' Roses released two tracks, Atlas and Nothing. 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

glad you put on KISM. Guns N' Roses, Nothing, one of two new tracks released late last year, the other one being Atlas. Both have been added to their set list on their world tour and will be rocking BC Place Vancouver on the 29th. And just a few tickets remain for that show. KISM.com. Opening up for the Guns N' Roses show on the 29th at BC Place will be Black Crowes. 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

94.9 KISM ACDC. Shook Me All Night Long. They'll be rocking BC Place Vancouver on Thursday the 13th. Also, you can catch the all-female ACDC tribute band at the Northwest Washington Fair in Linden on the 22nd. Tickets for both shows, KISM.com, your concert connection. And this year's headliner at the Northwest Washington Fair, Stone Temple Pilots. Guy over now, Rock Your Weekend. We got 77 outside of studios, top of each one in Bellingham. Scott Less up next. The Rock the rest of your Saturday afternoon. Have a great weekend. 92.9 KISM.

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I'm Scott Less. 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

0: 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Last year, they rolled those things back to under a dollar. 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Plus, we got loads of giveaways from vendors on site, including a Monster Energy Fender guitar to give away. Urban Market is also giving away $1,000 in free gas to a lucky winner at the 92 Days of Summer Grand Prize event on September 8th at the Swinomish Casino and Lodge. Your chance to be an instant finalist, 92 Days of Summer, Tuesday, 3 to 6 at Urban Market, Iowa Street in Bellingham. We're 92.9 KISM. It's been going on for 6 weeks. The off-the-rails battle of the bands has finally reached the finale. Two bands go head-to-head to be crowned one of the best local bands in Bellingham. Details next, KISM.
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0: It's the 10 best days of the summer. That's right, the Northwest Washington Fair, August 13th through the 22nd in Linden. 10 epic days of carnival rides, FFA and 4-H animals, local vendors, and your favorite fair food. 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
3: 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Just a few activities this weekend in British Columbia. 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

0: 92.9 KISM Aerosmith and Walk This Way. I'm Scott Less. It's been a total pleasure and a treat to be hosting the Battle of the Bands at the Culchin Trackside Beer Garden over the last 6 weeks. It continues this Thursday with the finale. Yeah, we've reached the finals. It's going to be a good one, too. These two bands have earned it without a doubt. Old World Astronaut will go head-to-head against Idell Drive Thursday night at 6. 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Bands are battling for cash. 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Award-winning beers and local music off the rails. Battle of the Bands Thursday night with 92.9 KISM. 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

0: 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That's right, the Northwest Washington Fair, August 13th through the 22nd in Linden. 10 epic days of carnival rides, FFA and 4-H animals, local vendors, and your favorite fair food. 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
2: Yeah, usually when we set someone up with some tickets, it's the winner plus one. 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Nine coworkers? 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

0: 92.9 KISM Rush and Free Will. I'm Scott Less. This is the final weekend before the Northwest Washington Fair begins. It'll be taking place Thursday, August 13th, going through August 22nd. Don't miss the rides, the food, the rodeo, live music from Stone Temple Pilots. Hell's Bells going to be rocking on the 22nd as KISM will power the party with a chance to win your fair tickets so you don't miss any of the excitement. Northwest Washington Fair in Linden. More classic rock on the way next. Rock and Roll Hall of Famer are going to be live at Climate Pledge Arena later this month, and you could be there. Details next, KISM.
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0: 92.9 KISM, Don Henley. All She Wants to Do is Dance. 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He was inducted the first time as a member of the Eagles with his bandmate, Don Felder, who will be live at Climate Pledge Arena August 22nd. 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
1: You've heard them on the radio, seen them on TV and YouTube. 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